0: 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So remember, Saturday, the 25th of July, it's all about the Big People's fun day out in Bradford. The whole day going through to the early hours of the morning. It's going to be noise.
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2: 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And we would like to say,
3: it starts with you. 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Go!

0: Yeah, we. Hi, this is Black Slate. 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

0: 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So remember, Saturday the 25th of July, it's all about the big people's fun day out in Bradford. The whole day going through to the early hours of the morning. It's going to be nice.
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3: 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And we would like to say,
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Togo said that, set the trend. 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
3: it starts with you. 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

0: 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So remember, Saturday the 25th of July, it's all about the Big Beebles fun day out in Bradford. The whole day going through to the early hours of the morning. It's going to be noise.
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0: Brickford and Simone present their annual Cancer Awareness Pink and White Dinner and Dance in aid of cancer research on Bankaray Saturday, 29th of August at the JK Banqueting Suite, The Grand, 15A Perry Street, Forest Hill, SE23 2NE. 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
3: Hi, my name is Giovanni Model, along with my sister Amoya Model and Donna Model. And we would like to say,
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3: Go!

0: Yeah, we. Hi, this is Black Slate. 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

0: Rickford and Simone present their annual Cancer Awareness Pink and White Dinner and Dance in aid of cancer research on Bankaray Saturday, 29th of August at the JK Banqueting Suite, The Grand, 15A Perry Street, Forest Hill, SE23 2NE. 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

0: 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So remember, Saturday the 25th of July, it's all about the Big People's fun day out in Bradford. The whole day going through to the early hours of the morning. It's going to be nice.
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0: Rickford and Simone present their annual Cancer Awareness Pink and White Dinner and Dance in aid of cancer research on Bank Holiday Saturday, 29th of August at the JK Banquet and Suite, The Grand, 15A Perry Street, Forest Hill, SE23 2NE. 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

0: 92841. So remember, Saturday, the 25th of July, it's all about the Big Beatles fun day out in Bradford. The whole day going through to the early hours of the morning. It's going to be noise.
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0: Rickford and Simone present their annual Cancer Awareness Pink and White Dinner and Dance in aid of cancer research on Bankaray Saturday, 29th of August at the JK Banquet and Suite, The Grand, 15A Perry Street, Forest Hill, SE23-2NE. 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
2: Hi, my name is Giovanni Model, along with my sister Amoya Model and Dana Model, and we would like to say,
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0: 461. So remember, Saturday the 25th of July, it's all about the Big Beagles fun day out in Bradford. The whole day going through to the early hours of the morning. It's going to be nice.
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0: Rickford and Simone present their annual Cancer Awareness Pink and White Dinner and Dance in aid of cancer research on Bankaray Saturday, 29th of August at the JK Banquet and Suite, The Grand, 15A Perry Street, Forest Hill, SE23-2NE. 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
2: 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And we would like to say,
3: 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You, the youth of the community. Let's head for a brighter future and open our eyes. Say no to guns, no to knives, no to drugs, and yes to life.
4: 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Yo, this is Lady G, and you don't know you're listening. 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

0: 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Hi, this is Vivian Jones saying bless up all the massive. I love it like that. 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

0: Yeah, we. Hi, this is Black Slate. 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

0: 8461. So remember, Saturday the 25th of July, it's all about the Big Beagles fun day out in Bradford. The whole day going through to the early hours of the morning. It's going to be noise.
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0: The voice of Falcon and No Place Like Home. Yeah, brand new, hot off the press, new style and a new flow. And before that, we took that journey across the language barrier, where it's always good to just throw language to the curb. So that, well, basically, yeah, so that we don't have to fuss over deciphering any words or where the lyrical direction is going, as well as, you know, so that we can just full joy our great musicians in action playing that earth vibrating frequency. Yeah, and it's also a good excuse for all our current and bandied and wannabe and those who aspire to be DJs, singers, rappers, spoken word artists, players of instruments, sing jays, and all creatives to practice their talents with a little rap session, as well as the neutral listener to kick back, relax, and full joy our great musician in action while they take their own personal break, because we don't take breaks enough, you know, especially for our own personal self, you know. Yeah, you know, sometimes you just need like a little 5 or 10 minutes just to gather yourself, or, you know, calm yourself down, or just redirect yourself. Yeah, yeah, sometimes we need that little second there to, yeah, you know, so that we can just relax our spirit and just full joy and get back on our way, keep our plan which we wrote down with that date and that goal, and we're backing it by action, so we won't have no distractions. Yes. So therefore, during the language barrier, we can take our own personal break, do our own, you know, especially if those around those computer screens sitting around, and those sitting down all day, whether you're driving or in the office, get up, walk around, stretch, go up and tiptoe, come down slowly a few times, take some big deep breaths in through your nose, holding it for a couple of seconds, and you can talk while you hold your breath as well, and then breathe out through your mouth. Yeah, do that a few times as well, you know. Yeah, just put down your tools for a couple of seconds and just gather yourself whilst the music takes you all over that altitude of pure music pleasure, which we do. On the subject of spirit, I've got two cool sounds to calm you.
1: The great unknown. We'll figure it out. Spirit,
0: lead me. Yo. Grand Rising, Katie and

Yes, you know it's me, Cyrus B, and me I say this is Grammy Award for all the women them who not twerk in a dance with them dirty wine. All the man them who know say who not sell cocaine or crack. All the man them who know say who not walk with gun or knife or take nobody life. You see, all the hard working mothers, whether you're married or you're single or you're raising a child on your own and you hold up one or two job. Big up all the hard-working fathers who do them 9 to 5. £7 an hour, whatever. You know I work and hold on a certain thing. Big up on the status because I know it's on a rate us. You know it's me as Cyrus B. I mean I said Chancellor D, the big man from London. We're gonna make a million. You see, burn some tunes for the people then. Yeah, yo.

0: I really like this one. Yeah, yeah, yeah. Setting that good tone, that good groove. Yes, we've had a little bit of drizzle over here in the UK, but it's still nice.
1: I love the way you walk.
0: You don't need to know the temperature.

off of his latest album. I'm not sure if he's on general release at the moment. Producers, promotional companies, they're pushing it out. So, look out for that one. It's off of Shaggy's brand new album entitled... what's an album? Well, that track is entitled Looking Lovely with Shaggy. You might as well call it Shaggy and Friends and stuff, you know. He's got tracks with Akon... what's the other rock star artist this one as well, a whole host of friends, you know, big international in the music scene friends. That's Shaggy and Robin Thicke with a E at the end, with a CK as well. Robin Thicke and Shaggy, just lovely, isn't it? Just lovely. So much good tracks on that album, and it's a Broaden Your Musical Horizon album, you definitely got to say. Sending this one going out to Lydia in the reggae offices. Grand Rising going out to Patsy G. Skillful

0: 2 simply because Chucky Star says you're beautiful. Hot Play Records, a new production, yeah, and gathering momentum out there, well, on the airwaves and out there in the rubber dub set quarters of the clubs, the dances, the blues dances, the showbeans, yeah, as well as the big festivals, the Camberleys and stuff. It's Ujamaa Day today. Yes, remember, we have on this program and many various bodies, we've actually, you know, decided to get proactive with life, and we've changed the names of the days, because who knows what you do on a Wesi day, you know, who you're invoking. So we've kind of, you know, decided to focus it a bit more accurately by renaming the days, therefore giving them a more affricated and more progressive meaning. You know, for, you know, when you rise up, when you crack your eyes, first thing as you rise, yeah, you kind of have a theme, a mindset, a little activity or direction to go with. But then there's this Wesi day. What do we do on a Wesi day? Yes. Who are we invoking? Who are we calling up when we call this name? So we gave it a name, Ujamaa, which spelled Ujamaa, meaning cooperative economics. And that theme is like one hand, you know, each one teach one and each one help one, you know, so you share your skills, your wisdom, your resources with your neighbor or, you know, your community, and they share back in turn with you, you know. So it's like today I come and help you paint your garden fence, even though the whole community needs their fence, and then tomorrow, the community comes and, or your neighbor and your friends and your associates come and paint your fence as well. And, you know, come and paint my fence as well as do the weeding as well. And then we go to the next house and maybe we paint the fence and maybe not do the weeding, but cut the shrubs and maybe or do some plumbing and stuff. That's what the theme of this rising is all about. Ujamaa, you know, building and maintaining our own stores, shops, boutiques, services and other businesses, and to profit from them together. Gonna rise up Sunland Caribbean Foods over there in Black Horse Lane. Yes, there they are, West Indian wholesalers and distributors and retailers. So they distribute all our ground provisions, you know, hard food, vegetables, Caribbean foods, and all the goods to the various shops around town, as well as you can go to Sunland Caribbean Foods over there in Black Horse Lane, Walthamstow, and they have their own retail shop as well. Yes, yeah. Also got us rise up Soul Foods Pharmacies, another one, provides good, natural, and source their food seriously. Also, this and that, Soul Food Pharmacies over there in Maryland Point in Stratford, or top of Leytonstone, as well as this and that over there in Leebridge Road, just before you get to Markhouse Road, in between Markhouse Road and Baker's Arms. Yes, yeah, along that strip there, just before you get to Markhouse Road on Leebridge Road, you find this and that. Gotta rise up Ray and the crew on this Ujamaa Day. Yes, yeah, yeah. Where are you today? That's the question. Future Man, off of his brand new album Colors of Life, poses to all of us.
1: Run this every text late, Mark Bet. Mama said when you bury seed it grow.
0: Did you hear? Yeah, did you catch those? In fact, let's get them again. Yeah, because they come in fast and heavy. Those old affricated proverbs that serve us so well, not just on this Ujamaa Day, but throughout life. Listen to this again. Future Man, where were you?
1: Granny say if you text late, Mark Bet. Mama say when you bury seed, it grow.
0: Rhythm's also a memory tickler.

0: and Baker's Arms. Yes, yeah, along that strip there, just before you get to Barkhouse Road. On Lee Bridge Road, you find This and That. Got to rise up, Ray and the crew, on this Ujamaa Day. Yes, yeah, yeah. Where are you today? That's the question. Future Man, off of his brand new album, Colors of Life, poses to all of us.
1: Brandy say for text late mark that. Mama say when the berry seed it grow.
0: Did you hear? Yeah, did you catch those? In fact, let's get them again. Yeah, because they come in

0: man, where were you?
1: Granny say if you take sleep, my bet. Mama say when you bury seed, it grow.
0: Rhythm's also a memory tickler.

by We Are Live Soul, the future man, hailing out of the UK, the Midlands, Birmingham, Strong area. Yeah. Why are we carrying on so when we, you know, when we have the ball? Yes, yeah. Remember, we have a new phrase on your Grand Rising Stretch broadcast show, which says, we step out to win and come in winning. How about that? Yeah. So, yeah, remember, we, you know, you can dictate your destiny every step of the way, actually. Yeah. Especially if you adopt our Ujamaa renaming of the risings. Yes. Next 24 hours or right up until midnight, it's Ujamaa Rising or Ujamaa Day. Day of cooperative economics, building and maintaining our own stores, shops, businesses and other services and profiting them from them together. Speaking of profiting them from together, I actually missed the Customer Appreciation Day over there at Sunland, but I'm sure it was a great day, you know, where they invite all their customers to the store. They actually cook up some food. You know, it's just a nice gathering, have a bit of music, you know, all the customers get to know one another. Great networking event, you know. And speaking

of networking events. Yes, yeah. We are in day 15 of Juicy July, and that's run by the Hidden Science Academy. They who also have their Ujamaa Wednesday wellness podcast tonight, that, you know, on Zoom. So all those on the WhatsApp groups for the Hidden Academy, the Hidden Science Academy, or Leon Marshall Online's WhatsApp groups. Yes, yes, yeah. Little reminder, the big pod class is tonight. Not too sure of the topic, you know, but yeah, but they are also running throughout the whole of this month. It's Juicy July, they call it, you know, which means all through the month, all you consume, you know, or at least for like, you know, 3 days, 7 days, two strongs, or even the rest of the month, nothing but fruits. Juicy July, yes, nothing but fruits, you know. And if you do that, even if you do that for a couple of days, you monitor yourself, and you know, on how you feel afterwards and stuff, you know. Yeah, it's definitely gonna clear your inflammation. And if you're part of the Juicy July WhatsApp and support group, they support one another. So if you know, if you're getting tired, you know, you get a bit of backing, or you know, and even if you stop, you know, they still encourage you to keep on your healthy regime. Yes, yes. So yeah, check them out. Leon Marshall Online. That's where you get all the full info, and you're still not late to join the Juicy July troop and hit bullseye. Speaking of bullseye, Yeza, off of her new album courtesy of Rory Stornlove, this is the bullseye. Are you hitting it?

musicians in action. Yezza and Bullseye. Yeah, Bullseye. 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And before we head off into the rest of this Ujamaa, another thing on happening. Is this on Zoom as well? No, this is on YouTube, courtesy of Sister Sinise. Did you know that hundreds and thousands of Black Irish were shipped from Ireland to Barbados and Virginia during the 17th century? I didn't know that, but that kind of explains, I wonder if that explains, especially the Barbadian accent, but who knows? Anyway, most sold in forced labor, leaving behind their land, heritage, and wealth, never to return. Well, you can join Sister Sinise for episode 5 in the African History Hidden in Plain Sight series, you know, based off of her own book, African History, British African History, Hidden in Plain Sight and stuff, you know. Yeah, yeah, in the heritage, yeah, that's available on Amazon. Yes, that's available on Amazon. But they have a live reading and presentation, as well as discussion on YouTube later on tonight on the Sister Sinise Show. What time does it start? Doesn't give you the time. Does it give you the start time? Let's have a quick look. Yes, expand this. Whoa, 3 paths, 1 destiny. Wow, yes, yeah. Well, it's happening on tonight, so I would guess around, say between 7 and 8 on YouTube, courtesy, just type in the Sister Sinise, and sister spelled with S-I-S-T-A, Sister Sinise Show on YouTube. That's happening tonight. Another quick bulletin for all those really concerned about their financials future. Contact Roman Brothers or Clive Lindsay. He's our gold guru, gives you all the advice and tips and all the happy means, and the best reason why can explain why we should be thinking of, in fact, even a little bit of our money, we should be converting it into gold bullion, not just gold chains and lockets and ears rings and stuff like that. No, we are gold bullion. But even your chains, your lockets and your ears ring, even they have gone up in price. Clive Lindsay, the gold guru, or the Roman Brothers crew will tell you, you know, give you all the updates, you know, on that. Go to their website, www.romanbrothers.co.uk, or give them a call on 0208-080-2848. Tell them that Chancellor D sends you, or just say, you know, they have a promotional code, so you get an even better discount than the regular caller or inquirer for Roman Brothers. You know, if you call and mention this show,
or Chancellor D, or the promotional discount code, which is DJ Chance. DJ Chance 26 for this year, or Chance 26, or just tell them Chancellor, they know, you know, and get a good promotion on your first purchases of gold bullion. Yes, yeah, yeah. And finally, before we walk off into the rest of this Ujamaa, daily, this is something, yeah, we should have, we need t-shirts on this and posters and stuff. Daily, we must increase our powers. And this is all about your number one wealth, you know, moving on from financial wealth. We're going to your number one wealth, your health. And if you take each letter from the word powers, that stands for daily, we must increase our plants for our cellulites, vitamins, minerals, plant pigments, etc. The all in powers for our oxygen and omegas, big deep breaths, and our essential fatty acids, omega-3s and all those numbers. The W in powers for water, because hydration is key to melanin health. Remember, melanin is in all of us, don't start showing off, it's everywhere, the E in exercise, the E stands for exercising powers, that's movement, electron flow. Remember, our temples, our bodies love movement, so dance. The R in empower stands for rest. While we rest, our temples, our bodies repair, replenish, rejuvenate, and stay in rhythm with the cosmos. And the S in powers is for sunlight, in particular, morning sun and evening sun. Yes, not through no glass, directly onto that beautiful skin of hours, yes, for real. So daily we must increase our powers. Join the consumption revolution. Gonna have some tips about the consumption revolution coming up as well. But it's almost time. Well, yeah, it's almost that time for me to relinquish the wheels of steel, let go and step out into the Ujamaa day. Got quite a busy day and stuff, I've got some chocolate mint and I've got some, what do you call it? Strawberry mint. Yes. Yes. I know the gardens are sitting up. Yes. And I'm at that stage where I can stretch them and transplant them and, make extra pots, make from one plant into many plants and stuff, so I can give them away, share them and expand my cultivation. Yes. Yeah. As well as one of a few things I got to, I've got a bit of carpentry to do as well and a couple of phone calls as usual. That's later on throughout the rest of this Ujamaa. Listeners, remember what we say. Yes, we're stepping out, and especially if you're just stepping out, we step out to win and come home winning. Listeners, stay cool, be true, and always aim for greatness. Because if you miss or if you're slightly off target, you must hit good. For me, Chancellor D, it's stay cool. Going to leave you two more hot steppers. Don't worry, those at work, I've got something to spark you up to make time zip away. Listen how, we're going to make, especially those at work, especially if you're in a job that's kind of, you don't like. we're going to do some time traveling just as I walk off into the rest of this Ujamaa day, the day of cooperative, each one helping out each other. Economics. Yes. For me, Chancellor D, remember, always aim for greatness and stay cool. Be true. Come out, step out to win. Come in, winning. Till the next time, more time.

0: 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It's Chance Adi from Conscious FM. Hey yo!
1: Who goes there? Original Chancellor D with them trousers, them fled.
0: Hey yo, what up? It's Chance Adi from Conscious FM. Hey yo!
1: Who goes there? Original Chancellor.

Akwaba, Akwaba, Akwaba. Greetings, greetings, greetings in the name of His Imperial Majesty, Emperor Haile Selassie I, alongside Mama Earth, Empress Menenai. Yes, she's little bit, but a mighty bit. Gotta say daylight greetings, afternoon greetings, evening greetings, night greetings, wherever you are across the globe, across the world, across the universe. People get Sister Joseph in the house, taking you up to the hours of 1 p.m. right through the with the musical vibes. Giving thanks for another rising, another day. It's ready. Giving thanks for life.

Yes, I giving thanks, enough thanks for life. Giving thanks for rising this day. Sending our shouts to Chancellor D and the family. Give thanks for the breakfast show this morning. The Consumption Revolutionist was in the house. You can catch him again tomorrow between the hours of 7 a.m. and 10 a.m. right here on Conscious Radio. Sending out a massive shout going out to the management team, keeping the station going 24 hours, 24/7, I tell you. Give thanks for the engineers. Giving thanks to all my colleagues and DJs and presenters on the station. Pray say all are well. To our listeners, give thanks for keeping us going all these decades. Giving thanks for the support. If it's the first time you've tuned in, welcome. Gonna kick off with some Ayobingi annotation. Been mixing and blending the vibes, taking up to 1 p.m.

Yeah, man, Bubba Blackstar passing through, you know, and I'm in tune to Conscious Radio, listening to the sister like Sister Joseph, you see it. Sister Joseph, go and play music, you see it. Tune in and listen, Sister Joseph, you don't see it, because she play positive music. Yeah, music for the listening ears and music for the listening pleasure. Eyes of Isis, you don't know, Blackstar, Sasa.

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This is Barbara Knapps, and in case you never know, you're listening to Sister Joseph on Conscious Radio.

Empress Iola alongside Ariella. Yeah. Track called Mother Nature. I can never. Before this, we had Chris I. The struggle is on. Definitely Want to Go Home alongside True Identity. My integrity, your bully tactics. 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Is what I coming from the one and only Bobo Blackstar. There would be no world. Sister Josephine House 2-1.

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1: Sold out for vanity, I see your lust and
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0: giving thanks to the Most High.

0: party called Shouts going out to Josie Farah, Rubber and the youths, them and the grandchildren. Asking the Father to give I and I more strength as we go forward in this time.
1: I know it's me.
0: Likewise, sending a massive, massive shout going out to my Joseph family over there in Clapton. Particle love and respect each and every time, Jackie. Yeah. Strength to the Iron family. Blessings going out to the grandchildren.
1: I've got good reason to believe.
0: Particle shouts going out to Romy, Mayoko, Makeda.
1: I felt the
0: blessings going out to you, Zor, each and every time. Article respect going out to Empress Norma and the family.
1: Good God.
0: How you doing?
1: John will never leave my bald and waste.
0: Massive shout going out to Empress Oracle, wherever you are across the capital.
1: Never leave my yellow.
0: Finbar, blessed love every time.

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0: 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So remember, Saturday, the 25th of July, it's all about the Big People's fun day out in Bradford. The whole day going through to the early hours of the morning. It's going to be noise.
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3: Hi, my name is Giovanni Model, along with my sister Amoya Model and Donna Model. And we would like to say,
2: It starts with you. 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Say no to guns, no to knives, no to drugs, and yes to life.
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If you tuned, just tuned in, Sister Josephine House taking up today as 1 p.m. Yeah. And I'm staying too long. Giving thanks to the Most High. You will be my light. Itinually, I and I pilot, guiding our true life. 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
0: 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Oh. Isla Brayton is Earth Strong this Saturday, I tell you.
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0: Me a yell up the original Empress Joseph, the original My Ehut, Pancantious FM 102. You don't know anything set, man. None but reality, niceness, cleanness, cleanliness, godliness, you know, Tabadak.
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in June to Sister Joe, you know, this is the number one sister in selector, you know, yeah, man, out of the conscious radio. Yo, Sister Joe, bust the tune upon them. I know Flower said that.

coming out of the word sound coming from Ake Becker. Going over to the sounds of Cedric Myton. One of the Congos. A track called New Race.

0: sending a message shout going out to the Reggae People Promotion. Sharon Romy, praise say all is well with the item. Likewise, shouts going out to Cecil Rubin and the Ja Revelation crew.
1: Forever loving Ja, Rastafari.
0: Article shouts going out to Ebony Ree.
1: Tell me how.
0: Gilly G.

3rd of July, the month of the tribe of Judah. It's going to be Isle of Bray and His Majesty's Strong. The 23rd of July. 134th Earth Strong Isle of Bray, Zotili. Giving thanks to the Most High for life.

0: thanks.
1: Yes, I give it thanks every day. Going over to the mighty sounds of Rima.
0: Push on my way.
1: Giving thanks to Jawanda for introducing I to this artist. Hey. Giving thanks to Jawanda for all that he's done for I and I over the years.
0: As I go on my way.
1: More straight to the eye, wherever you are across the capital.
0: I'm inside these four walls and troubles wait.
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Sister Joseph on the Conscious Radio 102 FM. I Chesed Exe. 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At

tell you time, don't wait for no one. Fast approaching hours of 12 midday right here in London City. So this one's going to take you into the break. I hope you got your pens and papers ready to take down the information coming up in the break. Don't touch that dial, don't touch that mouse. Mr. Joseph will be back in a while, mixing and blending the musical vibes till 1 p.m.

their annual Cancer Awareness Pink and White Dinner and Dance in aid of cancer research. 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
2: Hi, my name is Giovanni Model, along with my sister Amoya Model and Dana Model. And we would like to say,
1: it starts with you. You, the youth of the community. Let's head for a brighter future and open our eyes. Say no to guns, no to knives, no to drugs, and yes to life.
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Welcome forward on the other side. If you just tuned in, Sister Joseph in the house, taking you up to the hours of 1 p.m. Staying with the mighty signs of Rima. Gonna take two more tracks from her. Mixing and blending till one. Stepper's Crew, Hold On.

I Chesedek, original herbalist Amir Shwe Seo. 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
0: Another Dub Scrolls production.

Blessed love and shout going out to Zakia Zebuja, wherever you are across the capital. Likewise, massive shout going out to Sylvia Teller and family. Blessed love, sis. Hardcore shouts going out to the Rhythm Squad band. Norman, blessed love to you and the family. More strength going forward. Likewise to the Kima band, blessed love to each and every one of you.

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0: I'm going to leave you with the sounds of Zion Eye, cousin of Jawanda, alongside Sizzler Kalonji. Track called Brain Food.
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0: 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So remember, Saturday the 25th of July, it's all about the Big People's fun day out in Bradford. The whole day going through to the early hours of the morning. It's going to be noise.
1: DP promotion.

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Grant Roots representing Conscious FM. You know my style and my blame. Over the years, after all. 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

0: Yeah, we. Hi, this is Black Slate. 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

0: Rickford and Simone present their annual Cancer Awareness Pink and White Dinner and Dance in aid of cancer research on Bankaray Saturday, 29th of August at the JK Banquet and Suite, The Grand, 15A Perry Street, Forest Hill, SE23-2NE. 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

0: Rickford and Simone present their annual Cancer Awareness Pink and White Dinner and Dance in aid of cancer research on Bankaray Saturday, 29th of August at the JK Banquet and Suite, The Grand, 15A Perry Street, Forest Hill, SE23-2NE. 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
2: 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And we would like to say,
3: it starts with you. 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Go!

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Me just tune into 102, the station, yeah. Gone. Magnificent.

0: Yeah, we. Hi, this is Black Slate. 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

0: 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So remember, Saturday the 25th of July, it's all about the Big People's fun day out in Bradford. The whole day going through to the early hours of the morning. It's going to be noise.
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0: Rickford and Simone present their annual Cancer Awareness Pink and White Dinner and Dance in aid of cancer research on Bank Holiday Saturday, 29th of August at the JK Banqueting Suite, The Grand, 15A Perry Street, Forest Hill, SE23 2NE. 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
2: 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And we would like to say,
3: it starts with you. You, the youth of the community. Let's head for a brighter future and open our eyes. 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Go!

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Hi, this is Vivian Jones saying bless up all the massive. I love it like that. Respect.

0: Yeah, we. Hi, this is Black Slate. 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

0: Rickford and Simone present their annual Cancer Awareness Pink and White Dinner and Dance in aid of cancer research on Bank Holiday Saturday, 29th of August at the JK Banquet and Suite, The Grand, 15A Perry Street, Forest Hill, SE23 2NE. 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
3: 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And we would like to say,
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1: So remember, Saturday the 25th of July, it's all about the Big Beagles fun day out in Bradford. The whole day going through to the early hours of the morning. 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
2: Hi, my name is Giovanni Model, along with my sister Amoya Model and Dana Model. And we would like to say,
3: it starts with you. You, the youth of the community. Let's head for a brighter future and open our eyes. Say no to guns, no to knives, no to drugs, and yes to life. 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
1: Yeah, well, this is Glamour Kid saying big up DJ Supreme on the More Knowledge Show on Conscious Radio. Say, ooh, ooh, it's Glamour. Glamour said that.

0: This is DJ Supreme.
1: This is DJ Supreme.
0: This is DJ Supreme.
1: This is DJ Supreme. This is DJ Supreme. This is DJ Supreme. This is DJ Supreme. This is DJ Supreme. This is DJ Supreme. This is DJ Supreme.

0: from the center of the city. This is DJ Supreme.
1: This is DJ Supreme. DJ Supreme.
2: Recreation, spiritual, ritualistic, universal acceptance of the plant. We don't deal with partial acceptance of Rastafari, and that is what Babylon has come with now. Them want to accept parts of the plant, and you don't do that. Because you don't accept part of the mango tree. You have the whole mango tree growing in your yard. All when the mango not bear upon it, you have the tree. See? So you're not going to just say, all right, give me the mango and cut down the tree. And then if we see how with the other part of the tree, it wrong. No. Love the plant. Love herb. You get what I'm going to say? Them come with medicinal marijuana for single out parts and aspects of the plant that them want to use. And that is all of that have economical origins. Which means a man know, say, this part of the plant can't make money for me. The rest of it can't make money for me, so the rest of it bad. No. All of the plant good, brethren. All down to the root. Yeah.

0: Wow, who said they're organic?
1: So we planted it.
0: It should be organic, yes.
1: Never hurt nobody, let her be free.
0: Good evening.
1: No daddy, exercise your brain.
0: Good evening. How's your day been?
1: In Cali.
0: In fact, how's your week been? Sure, I know. It's just one of those days. Okay, well, today, Original Supreme, along with Lady Essie, the another edition of the More Knowledge Show, coming your way very, very soon.

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1: Yeah, we done 100% of your sweet sense in me. Yeah, we don't need no reason to light up with steam. Grandma, ask on my earth,
0: my favorite mix.

Dear Supreme, on the More Knowledge Show, on Conscious Radio. Say, it's Grandma. Grandma said that.

0: strictly
1: holistic. Herb for food.
0: How can I say that and I don't smoke?
1: Herb for meditation. Herb.
0: Oh, yeah, yeah. You can take the herbs a different way.
1: Yeah.
0: Okay, like I said, original spring right here on London's leading CONCIOUS radio.
1: Cause the chalice is what? Open your eyes so you can discover your roots. Peace.
0: And what a day I've had. Gonna let you know more about that.
2: Let me check it and see all of the dietary supplements and medicine. Yo, why we don't just take food as a medicine? I wake up and say, alright, take this tablet 3 times a day. Why we don't just drink spirulina 3 times a day? That fix everything, right? Because spirulina you need.

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0: Special look at the ones that will not fuse and blend. Them is no pretender. This is the original.
1: This is the original. This is the original.

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And it make you strong enough to deal with it too. And I feel it. Just use it.

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1: Well, the day started off very sad. Phantom Moja, only 49 years old, passed away sadly. He was just a very unique artist to me.

0: And guess what? Next week is my Earth Strong. 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That mean me see string real. 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She was born in 1944. Remember back in the day, she used to bring out these albums, yeah? And it was pure slackness and innuendos.
1: Real is being conscious and straight. Straight is being upful and right, and upful is to be lifted and high.
0: So before ladies saw,
1: every day is a chapter.
0: Before all the dance hall,
1: say Rastaman real, they know we got it. There are the highest for your steam, analyze.
0: Like this, there was Billy Jackson, believe it or not.
1: For my child, what they build, bring a steam 3 weeks and still meditation. I like mountain and hill. Car, I have to connect with the idol, mix up what.
0: Okay, did I say it was my birthday?
1: I never lose sight of the eye. Flesh dead and gone, then my right off the eye and say, winter, summer, spring, yes.
0: Now, I want to ask you a serious question.
1: Seasons change.
0: I'm going to go and I'm going to ask Lady Essie when we link up. Now, I saw something today and the person may get offended.
2: You ever seen about your experiences?
0: You know? They're getting married, yeah?
2: Everybody has to admit
0: that. People get married, you know?
2: What did I...
0: And they go funding their wedding. Go fund me the wedding.
2: What did I experience? What am I...
0: Go fund me the wedding. I want to know if... What's going to happen next? Go fund divorce?
2: One thing with me, I'm not nothing change on me, you want to say. Nothing.
0: I don't know, I just don't know.
2: Not a reggae artist, but as far as speaking about what I'm speaking about is concerned, that don't change. So, if reggae is what I'm talking about, then everything with me do have to be reggae.

0: fall.
1: Okay, I think it's going to be one of those days that when the Wi-Fi starts playing up because of the football and what's going on. Anyway, we are now joined by my co-host. She goes by the name of Lady Essie.
0: Sweat and tears, me put in and the dirt and me leaving this earth.
1: Yes. How are you doing?
2: I'm doing well. I'm keeping cool and it's a big match today.
1: Yes, it is.
2: The whole country is on, I don't know, everyone's outside.
1: Everybody's on red alert.
2: Red alert, yes. So it's come to the end of the World Cup. It's been quite an exciting World Cup, actually. It's been quite controversial as well.
1: Lady Essie, I want you to do with your best, right? Poetry voice, your best singing voice. I want you to sing Football's Coming Home.
2: Coming home, it's coming home, it's coming home.
1: Okay. Once again, another edition on the Morning on the Show. We've got Lady Essie, Studio 2, linked up. Fun, laughter and banter as we move into another edition of the, like I said, the More Knowledge Show. She's now decided that if England win, she's going to be doing certain things. you know what it is, right? It's very interesting. Football's very interesting because you've got to have your beer, you've got to have the drink, you've got to have the crowd, and you've got to have the emotion. Now, it's reached that point now.
2: It has.
1: Gosh.
2: Where a lot of people are just, and even if they are at work, they've probably got it on and just sort of pretending.

0: pretending to be working or on their phones. And I think the weekend is when the final happened. So I don't know what everyone's going to do. Actually, the Premier League starts soon, I guess. So,
1: When you say the weekend, if they get through, when's the
0: yeah, no,
1: next
0: the final is on Sunday. Then you've
1: Sunday?
0: got yeah, the World Cup is Sunday.
1: What time would that be?
0: The final is, I don't know, it's on the 19th, but I don't know what time it would be, but yeah, it's
1: Would it be like a late night thing or
0: I think it'd be early.
1: to sync up with the world, like, yeah.
0: Yeah, so everybody else can watch it. And there was someone on I don't know what, I think it was either Twitter X or Instagram in America that was complaining why were the matches on earlier, because it means it's during the day. We're like, we had to stay up to 2 o'clock in the morning sometimes to watch some of these matches. So, you know, we need them at times
1: In
0: so
1: sync with the,
0: everybody can watch, the whole world can watch it.
1: Well, yeah.
0: And tennis was on recently. I didn't get to watch much of it, but yeah, we think there's been a lot of sports on. So yeah, some are of sports.
1: Yeah, and it's so funny that it's really been. Is the tennis over here, by the way?
0: Yeah, Wimbledon. Do you know what? I feel like I need to go next year. I feel like I need to experience it. I haven't actually ever gone, so I feel like I need to experience going to watch it. So yeah, so it'll be this weekend. This week, also on Sunday, is Brother Dougie's event from 2 to 8, I think. The
1: Okay, is
0: Chestnut
1: that this?
0: Community
1: I hope
0: Sports
1: it is.
0: Centre.
1: Will it run in line with the football?
0: Oh, I wonder. So from 2 to 8 p.m. Oh, that is a good question. They may have people going outside in the park and being on their phones.
1: We shall see. Anyway, yeah.
0: Yeah, so that's
1: Anything?
0: from 3 to 8 p.m. at yeah, so that's at Chestnut. So it's tribute to Brother Dougie. That's happening this Sunday. And I know lots of parents, it's coming to the school holiday season where schools, I think they finished this week or early next week. Yeah, so by next week most schools have broken up basically. So we'll be having
1: Is that why I've noticed that in the supermarkets that they've got lollies cheap, family packs, stuff like that, all the frozen food ready, frozen fish and chips,
0: the school
1: frozen
0: holidays.
1: meals, just microwave meals all through the 6 weeks holiday.
0: Yes, so the school holidays are nearly upon us, so you'll start noticing that you'll have a lot more summer type of things in the supermarket.
1: So, let's put out a warning. Beware, as from next week, there will be a lot of feral youths on the streets of London. Right? It's telling you where to go. That's what we gotta watch out for. Hey?
0: There'll be, and if, especially if it's a very hot day as well. So yeah, so basically from like next week, most kids will be off school.
1: You know what? Talking about respect and discipline and stuff like that, I remember one time I got a shock. I was telling off this young person and I was saying, look, he turned around to me, you're not my dad. And he proceeded to use a swear word after that, off, right? You're not my dad. You can't tell me what to do. Oh, bring back the days of when you could just, you don't know them. They're playing up and you just dash them one lick, no?
0: What did you say to that? You just probably just had to just.
1: Well, I was slightly embarrassed and I just moved on. You
0: Oh,
1: know?
0: okay.
1: Yeah, because what do you do as a
0: That's true.
1: mature adult and a
0: There's not
1: youngster
0: much you
1: says
0: can
1: something
0: do.
1: to you? What can I do? What can I say?
0: That's very true. Yeah. So by Thursday, I think, yeah, by next Thursday, the 23rd, most schools will be off. So yeah, and people will be going on holiday. But the prices for holidays are very expensive, you know, at this time of year.
1: Of course, because you want to take your children, and these are the things what people were saying about why they take their children out 2 weeks before the major holiday because it's high.

0: season.
1: And actually, the what a lot of parents have said, they're fined that they're cheaper than what the tickets are.
0: Mm.
1: So, because some of them do still get fined by the school if they take them out early, but then, unless you book it year.
0: Well, I was slightly embarrassed and I just moved on.
1: Okay.
0: Yeah, because what do you do? As a mature adult and a youngster says something to you, what can I do? What can I say?
1: That's very true. Yeah. So by Thursday, I think by next Thursday, the 23rd, my schools will be off. So yeah, and people will be going on holiday. But the prices for holidays are very expensive. You know, at this time of year.
0: Of course, because you want to take your children. And these are the things what people were saying about why they take their children out 2 weeks before the major holiday, because it's high season.
1: And actually, what a lot of parents have said, they're fine that they're cheaper than what the tickets are.
0: Mm.
1: So,

0: parents have said they're fined that they're cheaper than what their tickets are.
1: Mm.
0: So, because some of them do still get fined by the school if they take them out early, but then, unless you book it a year in advance, and then you know.
1: Yeah. Wow.
0: Yeah, so, but yeah, so what else have you been up to?
1: What I've been up to?
0: Yeah.
1: Today, I accidentally stabbed myself with a Stanley knife. And the pain and embarrassment, right? I thought, you know when you go into a little shock, I thought, oh, have I cut myself? Because I was trying to clean something and I was using this sharp Stanley knife. And I was using the knife towards my body and I thought, what a stupid thing I've done. It's only afterwards when you think it's stupid, isn't it? Like, what a stupid thing. And I looked everywhere for the first aid kit, and guess what? This going out to parents as well. Make sure you got your first aid kits up. Yes. You know what? No plasters in there. No, I thought I am so organized, and I think, where's all the plasters gone? They're all missing. And I remember, I know this is straying off a bit, but I remember at my workplace, right, we have a health and safety bag. And the health and safety officer was checking all the bags. And you know what he said to me? He said, did you know that your plasters are out of date? Plasters have a date on them.
0: Oh.
1: I never knew that.
0: Is it because they're no longer very sticky? Would that be maybe?
1: I haven't got a clue. I just thought, what a job's worth. Who goes round looking on dates of plaster? Yes, the health and safety officer. Yeah.
0: Oh.
1: Well.
0: Very interesting.
1: I was like, wow. I never knew that. You know what? I never knew that. But in saying that, I had a conversation with my colleague. This is very interesting because I've got medication, right? Mm-hmm. That's 6 years out of date, and I still use it. Like, you know, when you get a pain, it's like a painkiller. I thought, okay, let me take it. And because of the plaster situation, right? I don't know. I looked on the date and I thought, I saw 2021 on date on there, but the pain did go away. But I never knew that medication as well had the sell-by date. Oh God, there's three things: it's sell-by date, best use date, best before date, innit?
0: I think what someone said is you can still use them after the date. It's just that they may not be in their best condition.
1: What, the plasters?
0: Yeah, so stick well or something.
1: Lady Essie, I want to ask you a question. When you was young, right?
0: Yeah.
1: Right? And you had batteries, yeah?
0: Yeah.
1: And they ran out of power. Did you ever put them in the fridge?
0: I heard someone say that. Yeah, I would try and make them rework.
1: Yeah.
0: Yeah, you just literally go, yeah. Someone said you do that. You try it, and then it works a little bit. Power left.
1: I made it. One person we used to think, take it.
0: You had to try and be resourceful.
1: Yeah,
0: You could try different things to see whether or not it would work.
1: Yeah, we did a lot of things back in the day when we were younger. But, and when we look at them, you kind of look at yourself, oh, how stupid was that? How could I do such a thing? But you'll just have that youthful mind of that you could do something and whatever it would work, you know? So, yeah.
0: Yeah.
1: That was one of the things that I used to do, just put stuff in the fridge. So I'm going to be putting my plasters in there right now, and I'm going to be putting.
0: So hope that they will stick better.
1: But you know, there's some people, right? And I know a lot of people do that. They say, oh, when food's going off, put it in the deep freezer.
0: Yeah,
1: because that will kind of, you know, hold it off a bit. You know what I mean? But you know what? And it's very interesting because I heard a health conversation the other day. And when we are now looking at currently right now in the time when with technology, right?

0: people I've lost what I was going to say. People are more interested in fast food. Did they get food? We got a food mm-hmm. person coming up as well. People are interested in just, you know, like microwave type food where you stick it in, bing, it's done. People have now become impatient. They want things now. You know, the workman mm-hmm. goes into the shop. I mean, he don't want to wait on a meal. He wants his meal within 2 to 5 minutes now. Bam! He's got to go to work. Yeah.
1: Yeah, people forgot to... But actually, we're saying best before date means you can still use it. It's just saying it's best before.
0: Best before.
1: I think it's used by is when the food is no longer safe to eat. Yeah. So I think it's a used by date that you have to kind of... Mm. But I think the best before date... It's just it reduces in quality over time.
0: Okay, so but...
1: That's used by is generally the one that you have to go by. But you can kind of tell by something.
0: But majority... I shouldn't say the majority. There's a question out there that a lot of the food banks out there are giving away food that the dates are very close, really, really close. And that's why the supermarkets are putting them out there and giving them as food bank food.
1: Yes. Know? Yes, and I mean, that's where you get the stickers as well, when you get the stickers when they reduce it. So you do see when it's reduced, it might be 2 days before. And I think if you can eat it, that's fine. But some things, if it's best before, it's fine. But if it's the use-by, I think you have to be. And some things you don't really want to be eating after the use-by date.
0: Right. I'm quickly just going to mention a situation of a shop based in our area where a person bought something, ate it, tasted it, and they thought, oh, something don't taste right on it. When they looked on the packet, the date was out. So they've been a good citizen. They went back to the shop and they said, look, you know, I just want to show you this. You know what the person done? They said, oh, thanks for telling us. And they peeled off the date. They didn't, like, get rid of the food. They, in front of them, which was, he goes, oh, thanks for telling me. And he just peeled it off and put it there. And I thought, profits. It's all about profit, isn't it, when you check it?
1: Oh.
0: Yeah. Because I feel that we, as born in the UK, we've got that, like, that thing about us that we don't complain. We just accept things like that. And just throw it away and move on.
1: Because mm-hmm.
0: Complaining is hard work. Right, anyway, enough of me going on and on and on and on with rants about dates. Right, I'm just looking at the time and we do have two special guests. Hopefully they're both in our front room, and hopefully they've made themselves a nice cup of tea with some scones.
1: Yes, or a cold beverage if they're a bit hot for tea.
0: Yeah, a tea. What about you? I know you're one of those. What do you call it? Herbal tea.
1: Yeah, herbal tea. But I do like a nice cup of tea. Give me a little Earl Grey. I do like a little tea. But it's been a bit hot for tea. But
0: yeah. But you can have it, because they have, iced tea in it as well, don't
1: they? You can have iced tea, yeah.
0: Okay, moving on. We are going to have a musical interlude and we're going to bring our guest in and we're going to continue a beautiful conversation with our two guests, yeah?
1: Yes.
0: Okay.

0: Why have I got the sniffles?
1: It's done.
0: Is it because, is it hay fever? What? No, it can't be that.
1: It's done. Every day of my life. Between the...
0: Could be nerves. Anyway, Oxford Studio this evening, another knowledge.
1: I went to school in...
0: So we have to thank Chronix for his lovely interaction with us. So good evening to our guest this evening. We should hopefully have Arabella in the room. And I'm seeing another young lady in the room by... Is it...
2: Ali.
0: Ali,
2: yes. Oh. Ali and Arabella. Greetings.
0: Okay. Good evening.
3: Greetings, Arabella here.
0: Oh, greetings, Arabella. Is our other guest...
2: And Ali.
0: Oh, Ali, how are you doing, Ali?
4: I'm good, thanks.
0: I'll tell you what, it's nice to have both of you here today. You could have been doing something else today, but you chose to be with us and share your information and what you're doing in the community, both of you. So we're going to start off with Ali. First of all, Ali, who is Ali and what does Ali do?
4: Who is Ali? I am... I run an organisation called Caribee, a social enterprise. That's what I do. And who am I? I am a woman based in Hackney, not from Hackney. But yeah.
0: Okay. So, what made you start your social, your CIC, your social enterprise?
4: I didn't have a plan. I'll be honest, I really didn't have a plan. It started in lockdown, and it was a response to a call in the community. Somebody was hungry, and I was cooking some food, and I shared a meal. And from that, that was the start of something. It wasn't necessarily the start of Caribee, but it was the start of something. And it kind of just grown from that. We did that for a couple of years, and then we bring people together now in different spaces. But in lockdown, I didn't think, oh, let me start a social enterprise around food and, you know, loneliness and things like that. It just, there was a need. I responded to it and I built a business around it.
0: Okay.
2: And so, how long did it take you from the association?
4: So, it's a good question, Bridget. When was it? So, it would have been March, so April, May, June, July. We started in March of 2020 and then we registered in August 2020. So only a few months.
2: And then as you registered, did that help you kind of make it grow, like once you had registered it, rather than keeping it as just...
4: Yeah, I think, you don't have to, but one way to kind of bring in income is through grants. And it's good to be registered in some sort. So some people are CIC, some people are charities, some people are different formats. It helped, but it also helped that I had kind of evidence showing that the work to then be able to go for like the first grant. And I'll tell you, when I applied for the lottery for the first grant and I got rejected, and I remember crying as well. Oh my God, I can't believe this. And then I just realised it's a numbers game. It's not personal.
2: It's a numbers game, so it's not personal. Because a lot of people can apply for one grant and then don't do it again because they got rejected the first time.
4: No way, you can't. Well, I'm not telling people what to do, but and I think you have to be, I would say I'm an entrepreneur, social entrepreneur. And as an entrepreneur, I believe that you you have to have many fingers and many pies. So you've probably got to have quite a few applications happening at the same time. I suppose at first you do take it personal because you think this work's really important. But everybody's work's really important. It's just that mine is this focus and somebody else's could be, I don't know, on TV or whatever their focus is. So I don't think there's enough money in grants to go around. So, I'd advise people to just...

0: don't be disheartened when they, you know, apply for the first one, and don't just apply for one.
1: So have a strategy in place to kind of apply for as many as you can. Bring in money other than grants. So I know you sort of think of other ways to bring in money as well.
0: Yeah, yeah. And I'll be honest, this is a lot of people who started it, right? Mm-hmm. And some I don't know, mm-hmm. it's about it. And social enterprise, I'm concentrating at first about the impact we're having on my community. And that's great, but then you get yourself into a model where you are just chasing the grant. And it's exhausting. It's really exhausting because often grants are project by project. Very few grants are infrastructure grants or core cost grants. So if I could give any advice to anybody who's like just starting out now, I would say focus on both. Focus on the impact and focus on the enterprise part of your business. And that, like Bridget just said, is what other things can you be doing to bring in the income into your organisation?
1: Yes. So for those that don't know how Carib Eats works or what the kitchen is about, do you want to give them a little flavour of what they can expect if they come to a community kitchen? Community canteen.
0: I like that bit of flavour. So as I said, we started by delivering meals, right? And I did that for 2 years and... It was needed. It really was. And I really got to know my community. And but then I got really tired. I got knackered. I was really tired. And then I decided to bring people together around a concept called the canteen. And that just brings people into a space where we cook, we connect, and we chat. And we've got a space in Hackney, in Dalston. And that canteen, we manage like a community space over there. Then we did a residency there. And by the way, I just think the pub is interesting that in some areas, but what we try to do is make sure the canteen opens at 12 and what we find people who win. So it's a different, and slowly we're building up the cantinas. When I say chief cantinas, elderly Black Caribbean people to come along and to be with each other and have a sense of belonging. So different areas and different boroughs have, different people attend, but what won't change is that there's a shared meal and everybody makes us welcome. And so now we're working in Camden on trying to get more of the elderly Black Caribbean community into the space with various events and a weekly canteen on a Thursday in that space, Friday in Hackney.
2: So are you saying that the foods there are Caribbean foods?
0: Yeah, definitely. So in Hackney, it's more of a, I wouldn't say a bigger meal, but it's very traditional Caribbean foods, you name it, we've cooked it, oxtail, fish, everything we cook. And it's a hearty plate, so it's a decent amount of food. Where in Camden, it's still Caribbean flavours, definitely. But we've signed up to, I can't remember what it's called, but it's like a thing where you think about cooking in a more healthier way. And so the flavours are not lost, but it's just kind of like a twist, but which has been really well received. But yes, all our meals are Caribbean inspired, very familiar dishes.
2: Mm. And yeah, when people attend, do they have to pay or is it free?
0: No. So for five years, everything was free. And again, that's when I was getting grants in, and then part of the grants would be like maybe some of the budget was for ingredients. But cost of living, prices going up, everything's going up. That wasn't sustainable. So we asked for a donation of £5 for a meal, which is really generous. And often some people, like, if they can give a bit more, they will. But we're really looking at now the sponsorship for canteens, because it can be a barrier. It can be a barrier for some people. So if we could get people to sponsor individual canteens, then we could say, the meals are free. We're not making money off it, and

0: and you know, we're using a lot of our grant money to, you know, sustain what we're doing. But yeah, £5 donation.
1: And apart from the canteen, you also run some workshops.
0: Yeah. So So we've got a program of activities. So we run a monthly workshop with an organisation called Urban MBA, which is all around AI. And I truly believe that our community, if they've not got any knowledge of AI, could come along and just learn and ask questions and see how they can use it. And then we're working with various partners to run activities. So I had a conversation with somebody today. She wants to do like a YouTube, she's got kind of a following on YouTube, like cooking sessions. Bridget's going to come in and do a couple of sessions on public speaking, fitness, carnival making. I want to do some more things around networking because we had a recent launch in May and a lot of people turned up and people keep asking me like, how did I get some kids in the room and how did I make it? Not me personally, because I had a lot of help. I'm not going to take the glory for it, but I brought it together. And how did I get such a diverse, how did we get such a diverse set of people in a room? So I really want to do some more sessions around the art of networking. So, and if anybody's listening or anybody here is, you know, interested in partnering, please get in touch because it's a really nice space. Like I said, we've got two venues, so if something could happen in Hackney, something could happen in Camden. Always open to partnerships.
1: Yes. So do you want to talk a little bit about how partnerships can work? Because I know that people, they talk about collaboration and partnerships, but may not always, there's different ways to have partnerships.
0: Yeah. I think everything has to align. So if somebody was to approach me and our values don't align, and not even values, if our work is really worlds apart, it's probably not going to work, right? So somebody could approach, for example, somebody approached me and said that he would like to run a dad's dinner, and you know, for black men, and that, you know, that fits, right? And around food, a meal around food, our values align. And so how that partnership worked was that he paid to use the space, he brought in his own food, which is fine, and I let him get in with it. It was a man's group. I didn't need to be there. I trusted him. And yeah, we got some great, he sent us some feedback. Other partnerships. So I'm going to be working with somebody in, I can't remember the date, but it's going to be September. He's a young guy and he's into anime. All new world to me. But I really want to support him in putting on an event and he's not had that experience. He's been working closely with me, seeing like what it takes. And so we're going to host an anime event with him. And that's more about him building his confidence. And then, you know, bringing people into anime and into the Caribbean world as well. So it depends. It depends on what somebody's approach is. Somebody might just come and say, hey, can I hire the space? How much is it to hire the space? And again, it would still be part of the umbrella of Caribbean. I don't suppose we could have somebody coming in there who, I'm trying to think of something that I'd say, no, that doesn't work for us. All right, somebody's into bloody reform or something and they want to use the space. No, it's a no, you know? But most of the time, anybody approaches us, we try and work it out. But what I will say is those things can take time. From an idea to a conversation to actually getting a date in the diary, can take a little while, just because sometimes it's just an idea and people are not fully formed it.
1: Yes. So if anyone wants to get in contact with Caribbean, what's the best way for people to
0: get in touch?
1: Yeah.
0: I would say a couple of ways. You can follow me on LinkedIn. So it's Ali Kakandi, KAKANDE. Hence, that's where the name Candy comes from, for the other host. That's my nickname. So Alicia Candy on LinkedIn, Instagram, Caribbeats LDN. That's Caribbeats LDN. Or if you prefer an email, Caribbeats camden@gmail.com, and just in the subtitle, just put, not subtitle, subject matter, you can just put in, I don't know, partnership, or heard you on the radio. Just remind me, like, where you heard about what I'm doing, what we're doing.
1: Yeah, so if you had a message to someone who wanted to come and kind of connect, share a meal, and what message would you give them to kind of come out if they're thinking about it, but they haven't come yet?
0: Yeah, I think I'd be saying to, like, I'm not from London. Some people might be able to tell my accent. I'm not from London, and when I first came here, I experienced loneliness. I didn't really know anybody. I know a lot of people now, but I didn't really know anybody. And I know what that feels like. See, it feels like everybody else is connected, or they've got a friend to go here or do this and stuff. So I really know that feeling. And I also know how hard it is to want to go to places and feel like, can I go by myself? You know, is it a little bit awkward? Is it? I'm not sure. I would just say, come along. And sometimes people come along. So we have somebody who came along, a girl comes to the launch and she brought a mum. And then she told her mum to come to the canteen. The mum came. Then the next week, the daughter came to the canteen. Then the next week, the daughter was telling us that she liked to cook. She started volunteering with us. And now we're probably going to do a cooking connect conversation with her in the kitchen. And so, excuse me, they didn't know anything about us. They'd just seen it on Eventbrite. So her daughter just said, oh, it's around the corner, let me take her. And now she's going, oh my God, this is great. My mum, you know, and then the mum's brought a friend. I know what will happen, and the friend will bring somebody else. But here's the thing for the funders, right, that things don't just happen like that. Trust has to be built. Communities and connections have to be built. And the way to build it is to keep showing up every week at the same time. And still doing the same thing. Even if one person comes, it's like you with a radio station, right? You might want a million listeners. I don't know if you've ever had a million listeners. I'm not sure. I don't know what your reach is. But if only one person is listening to you, you still show up, don't you, for that one person?
1: Mm. Yep.
0: As you would for the million readers, right? And then you get listeners, sorry. Then you get to that point where it's just like, oh my God, we've got so many listeners. And that's the thing with... What I've built and what I'm building in Caribbean. But often funders want, like, quick return, you know. You've got to tell them what you're going to do, how you're going to do it. And when it's a new project, it needs lead-up time. But unfortunately, funders don't necessarily give you lead-up time. They don't give you, like, 6 months or 3 months or whatever it is to kind of get the project together. It's like you get the money, go. So I think that was a long answer, Bridget, but anybody's lonely and feeling a bit maybe anxious about coming to one of our events, you can probably find my number online. Just definitely drop me an email. And if you feel that way, I'm telling you, I'll make sure, you know, you'll have a name to ask for when you come, and you'll be made to feel welcome. We might put you to work, but you've been made to feel welcome, definitely.
1: You can do. Can you talk a little bit about volunteering? Because I know Caribbean kind of has a lot of really great volunteers who get a lot out of, you know, building up skills and experiences.
0: Yeah, we've had, I've been lucky enough to have some really loyal volunteers, definitely in Hackney, and now we're starting to build that in Camden. But we are in need of some volunteers, and on Thursdays and Fridays, and some of my volunteers have been with me for like 2-3 years, and I'm just really grateful. But if you're interested in volunteering, again, get in touch, and we can always find a role for you. Now, you could come to the space, but I also need volunteers in the background, you know, if you're good at admin or you want to learn different skills, then please get in touch. We'll definitely find a role. For on the 24th of July and on the 31st of July, we're just starting. We've got a new offer, and it's called Cooking Connect. And that's where we have experiences. So we bring somebody into the kitchen for half a day. And teams at the moment, it's teams coming for half a day. And they'll come into the kitchen, the chef will take them through creating a meal together. And then we'll all eat together. And sometimes there's a theme. We need volunteers for that. So if people want to get into event management or they want to learn more about hosting, yeah, please do tell people to get in touch. And the other thing to say is that if anybody looking for work and thinks that they've got skills that could support a social enterprise, again, tell them to get and please get in touch.
1: Yes. Well, thank you, Ali. Yeah, that's really great. So Carabeat is a really wonderful social enterprise. I had the pleasure of being involved with Ali and Carabeat since April, and it's amazing what's been done. And take a trip down to Finchley Road. You'd be surprised at how nice it is if you haven't been out of your area. It's an unusual space, but it's actually a nice area. So it's the kind of space where you kind of drive through and you wouldn't think of stopping. But yeah, take a stop in Finchley Road and come pop into number 7.
0: I just want to say that I've had the pleasure of working with you as well, Bridget, and thank you for bringing me onto the show. And it takes a lot, doesn't it? It takes a lot to get things off the ground, and it's really important to work with the right kind of people. And let me tell you, if you ever want a story about how Bridget helped me pull a kitchen together, I can tell you about another time.
1: Yeah. That would be an interesting story when we do say it. But yeah, lots happen. Yeah. Or don't happen. You have to get very resourceful and very creative and get along with people. You have to have really good people management skills within your social enterprise. That's one of the things I realize, because a lot of things happen because of others. But you literally have to kind of do a lot of communication skills are really important as well. That's one thing I learned, how important it is to communicate well.
0: And that's the thing, right? I don't want to put anybody off starting something. I really don't. But if you're starting something fresh, I believe you've got to be everything, right? Until you don't have to be. Until the funds come in. And that's why now we're bringing teams in and corporates can pay to be part of Carabeat, right? But you have to be able to speak to everybody and about anything, and there's so many plates spinning at the same time. And but it's worth it when you see people walk through the door, and you know, Carabeat is growing, and there's lots of exciting plans for the future. That's why I need to recruit some more volunteers, need to recruit a couple more staff members. It's about the team and, you know, leadership. But it's worth it, even though it can be like sometimes.
1: Yeah. Okay. Well, if you want to give your website address again, and
0: website. I didn't say that. So it's www.carabeat.org, and then Carabeat LDN Instagram, and if you want to email carabeatcamden@gmail.com, and just say hello, and somebody will get in touch. I can't wait to hear a bit about Arabella. I might have to jump off.
1: That's fine. Thank you. Any questions from you, Supreme, before Ali?
2: I've got loads of questions, and again, food is a thing, like you said, is connecting people. It's also a way of telling a story as well. Most food, national dishes, the reason why that national dish is, or why that meal is being made, is because of a reason or a tradition. So some of our food as Caribbeans and from the West Africa or African coast or even Africa, the food, it is similar to what happened in the environment at the time. I just want to say a quick story about my daughter. My daughter ran a book club, and she ran this book club, and the author was a West African author. I can't remember the name off the top of my head. But what she done as part of the evening, she produced a West African juice. And I was telling Lady Essie about this, and it was called Zobolo, right? So I tasted this thing, and everybody's tasting this Zobolo. It's Ghanaian, Nigerian. But when I tasted it, I said, hold on a minute. This tastes like sorrel. It's Sorrel.
1: It's Sorrel, yes.
2: Yeah. And then when I went to Gambier, this is very interesting, is in Gambier they call Sorrel Wanjo, Wanjo. And then my daughter actually got me researching about the sorrel. I didn't even know that they grow sorrel in the UK. So it's just interesting that how one food or one drink or whatever can become a conversation for you to kind of research it and talk about, oh, how did you make that in your country? What herb do you use and stuff like that? So that was the thing I was looking at when you said about cook and connect, because when everybody cooks differently and has their little bit, what they add or take away. And one of the other things very quickly I want to mention, I mean, you said at the beginning about natural cooking, and we know that the Rasta man does a thing called Aita cooking, which is cooking without no salt, you know. And I don't know if that was you alluding to, and then you got, obviously now a lot of people are now turning vegan and cooking certain ways and cooking out of certain pots and not microwaving, you know. So food is a very, very interesting thing.
0: It's also, you just reminded me of something. So one of our canteens, they used to run a partner, right? And they just did it themselves. And then one of our volunteers, he's from another country, and he was asking what it was, and he goes, oh, in our country, we call it this. And then there was somebody else, and he's like, in Ghana, oh, we call it this. And it's the same thing. And so it's just interesting that there's a lot of the traditions are similar, but just different names.
2: Yeah, in fact, we when you really look at food, when you look at this, it originates really from Africa and then is brought to the Caribbean. And even talking about the Windrush generation, I remember back in the day, there were only certain people that sold food from the Caribbean back in the day, our provisions. And we also got to remember that when people, what I used to find is quite interesting, and I used to think, why would you do that? You go on holiday and then you bring back all the provisions in your suitcase to the UK. I said, why don't you just buy it from the shop round the corner? But people will always tell another person, when you go there, make sure you bring me back this and bring back that. You know, so they know that what can we say? From source, the food is always fresher and more natural. Because us in the UK now, we're getting the, the version with the preservatives and the way, you know, because it's had to travel on a boat for so long, it's been false-freezed and stuff like that. But yeah, I'm really looking forward to coming down to Caribbean and having a nice meal.
0: Yes, please do. Let me know when you come in.
2: And I'll let you know.
1: Thank you, Ellie.
2: Hello? It dropped out a bit.
1: That was saying thank you, Ellie, yeah.
2: Okay, Ellie, thank you very much. Please stay in the room and hear our next speaker, our next guest, Arabella. Maybe she can actually add to the conversation.
1: Yeah, and then you can drop off when you need to.
2: Yeah.
1: So, Ellie. Right.
0: Thank you.
1: Okay. Greetings, Arabella.
3: How are you doing?
1: We're all doing well.
2: Yeah.
1: Nice. Great to have you with us.
3: Thank you so much for inviting me on the show. I'm very excited to be here.
2: Yeah. So Arabella, just the same question that I asked Ali. Who is Arabella and what does Arabella do?
3: So I do a couple of things. I'm a poet, actress, filmmaker and facilitator. So I'm as in performance poet, actor across film and theatre. And filmmaker, that's something I've been able to dive into quite recently, that I've wanted to do for a while as well. And facilitator, I go into schools, so this is primary schools, secondary schools, colleges, and I do drama and creative experience stuff with young people.
2: Oh, that's interesting. And how did you get into doing that? Is that something that you've always wanted to do from when you was at school? Or
3: I think I'm very lucky. I had parents that quite supported like my artistic expression growing up, whether that was going to theatre from young or going to art galleries, stuff like that. I even had like a neighbour who taught me how to paint. Like I was very able to express myself artistically, and something that really stuck with me was I always was quite consistent with my drama, whether that was like drama clubs or doing shows, etc. And that only grew as I started to get a bit older, because I did go to a boarding school for a while, but I was very like not interested in the whole sort of academia route. So I was able to come back to London after successfully getting into the Brit School to study theatre.
2: Okay, well, and how was that experience in the Brits?
3: I think Brit School is one of those really crucial places where you can just sense when you go in there, like it's a completely different atmosphere. And I think it's one of those schools that there's not really another school quite like it. I think it's such a blessing to be able to go somewhere where you're surrounded by people and you're able to like nurture and develop your craft. I think as someone that goes into a wide of different schools, I really can tell the difference from people who are a bit more like art stricken or aren't able to express themselves in a certain way. And that plays out in their relationships, perhaps their behavior, you know, seeing something like doing something artistic as like a reward kind of thing, where really and truly at Brit School, you were able to express yourself in that way, but more importantly taught discipline and taught, you know, you could say showbiz or how to market yourself or what could your career look like. You know, I guess everyone that goes there, because it's not just we mainly hear about the music names that come out of Brit School, so whether that's Adele, Olivia Dean, etc., but a lot of people who study theatre, so as well as Sekou Diaby, he was on Borders, Bashy, Ashley Thomas, he does music, but he also does theatre as well. And of course, Brit School was free, so it gave a lot of opportunity to people, even in South London as well, who aren't in like a central London art hub, and that opportunity to learn things, whether it's like DJing, music production, VAD, which is visual art. There was fashion, there was costume, there was like stage management, set design, you know, like it was really broad. Community art practice, so doing like art practice solely for community groups, and also musical theatre and music, whether you were doing like voices or instrumental stuff like sax, harp, all these amazing things you were able to do. And even though I studied theatre, I was able to do lessons on the side for music as well. So that's often given to lots of people also at no cost, depending on your situation. And then you had a range of different instruments or even like something like rapping class that you could do on the side as well. So yeah, it was a truly special place. It continues to be that special place as well. I recently went back to direct a show. It's a 6-year anniversary called the Global Majority Show, and it's a show that happens once a year every year that solely celebrates the contributions from the global majority, and this year's theme was entertainment. So it really is a truly amazing place. I think if people saw the kind of work that comes out of the school, they would be absolutely like blown away. And even our young people, black young people, what they're doing in this school is off the charts, honestly. And some people may not even blow or make it big per se, but that talent is still there and it's within them whatever they go on to do.
2: Sounds very inspirational. So Arabella, currently you are doing a project in the borough of Haringey. Could you touch on that for us?
3: Yes, I am. So I essentially pitched a documentary to make for National Windrush Day, which just passed on the 22nd of June. And my pitch was that I'd like to make a documentary about Windrush generation, influence of Caribbean people, culture, business on a particular road in Tottenham, West Green Road. And yeah, it was a successful pitch, and then I was therefore commissioned to make my documentary, The West Green Road Windrush Story.
2: Okay, so can I ask, why did you pick, once again, why did you pick, she dropped out. Why did you pick West Green Road?
3: To me, on a more personal sense, it was the road that I've always walked down. Mm. I think it's more significant to me than the high road as well.
2: Yeah.
3: It was a road I always walked down if I'm going to Seven Sisters, or a road that always had a certain vibe. And anyone else that was walking down it with me, whether they were from Tottenham or not, they very much like recognised the vibe. Like, it was, to me, and I still think it is, such a distinct street. And I'm surprised it's not spoken about more. Sometimes I see videos of people saying, oh, you know, this is a really cultural road, or all the different food you can get. And I'm surprised people don't actually talk about West Green Road more, because it's not a market. It's not mentioning Seven Sisters Market. It's not a market. It's not like Brixton Village. Like, it's just solely a road. It's not a main road either.
1: Just a road in Tottenham that everybody knows.
3: It's just a road. Literally, it's just that road, I guess. But it's so.
1: But everyone has a memory. Everyone has a memory of the road. Even if you don't live in Tottenham, there's a memory of West Green Road. You had to go there for a reason, or you had to go there. So my aunt had a shop of West Green Road, the first Ghanaian shop, GNTC. So a lot of Ghanaians would go to West Green Road just to go to that shop. They heard about it, so they would travel from wherever to go there. So West Green Road is that road that everybody knows. But yeah, it's not talked about enough, you're right.
3: And I think, for me, also with a bit of the work I've been doing at Hackney Empire and archiving, I think we, as Black people, as local people, need to archive our stories better.
1: Yeah.
3: I think we need to preserve our stories better. No one else is going to do it for us. We've got to definitely show everybody that actually there's a reason why this road is so important. There's a reason why it can now be a road with 20-odd nationalities. And it's of the effort and energy that Caribbean people, Windrush generation, has had on this road as well. Because now, even when I was walking down when Congo was playing, it was like a huge celebration for Congolese people. And I was like, beautiful and amazing thing. And as someone who, of Caribbean heritage, I was absolutely here for it. I was living and loving for it, for that expression. I didn't feel any type of way. And it was just a beautiful thing to see. And if you also look at how, like, the demographic of the first half of the road before the bridge and the second half is, like, Little Africa now, I think it's a beautiful thing. And I love it. I love that there's now a big off-license owned by Ugandans. I just honestly, like, so much love is in me for the road, and I hope and continue to hope that we get more businesses on the road and it looks as vibrant, beautiful and cultural as it does now. And I was also able to go down this Althea McNish rabbit hole. Textile designer who lived on the road, did so many different things from Trinidad, designed work for the Queen, all kinds of stuff, Selfridges, like serious, like somebody that is studied in university for her textiles contribution. Because if you think about it and how revolutionary it was when she came and she was blending textiles that were from her homeland and her experience that a British society had never seen before, it forever changes fashion. So I was really able to go down that rabbit hole, also explore what she did. You know, there's a blue plaque on the road as well. And I was also able to learn, after liaising with the Bruce Castle Archives, who were very helpful for my film as well, a lot of people don't want blue plaques on their home. And I was like, oh, that's strange. Even if someone lived there before you and had amazing, insane contributions, that there's a bit of a stigma. They don't want that on their house. And I was like, oh, very interesting. So, yeah, no, we've got it. And I think there's also spaces where there should be more blue plaques on the road as well.
1: Yeah.
3: So because Bernie Grant's first constituency office is just going up a bit further towards, you get the bedding shop opposite So it's just before the bedding shop opposite Downhill's Harris School, etc.
1: Down there, okay.
3: Yeah, so his first constituency office was on West Green Road. I think that deserves a blue plaque.
1: What's that?
3: As well as, there is a Dyke and Dryden plaque, so it's not where their shop was, it's where something else was, I believe. That's more of like a factory kind of shop as well. But yeah, no, honestly, it's been a beautiful journey and I've actually discovered more things that I want to include. But yeah, we'll have to find a way.
1: When's your documentary going to be finished?
3: So yeah, I'm currently editing everything that I filmed on one day. I'm also planning to do another half day of filming just to cover some people that I've been able to get into contact with that had businesses. Because I found as much as it was great talking about their business in the past tense, I think it's even more better to speak to the actual person. So I've had to wait for some people to come back in the country or when their availability frees up. But yeah, it should be up and ready, definitely August, ready for a premiere as well.
1: Amazing. And where are you going to premiere it? Do you know? It can be in Haringey.
3: So yeah, I've been liaising with Bernie Grant at the moment. They want a bit of a sort of marketing run-up before, so I have to work with that as well. But anybody who follows my Instagram should be able to stay in contact with me and find out what's happening. So it's open to the public. It's not something that's just like on a need-to-know basis. I want to share it with everyone. So, yeah.
1: And what's your Instagram?
3: So my Instagram's Artie Bella. That's A-R-T-E, Artie, and then B-E-E-L-L-A.
1: Okay. So look forward to that coming out. Did you see on Instagram, there is a video of some another group of guys that did a little bit on West Green Road as well.
3: They did a walk down memory lane.
1: That was quite cool. But yeah, West Green Road is an important road. I mean, I've, so Prof Haringey's World of Culture, I've been trained as one of the tour guides.
3: Amazing.
1: So my tour's actually gone live today. So I'm actually doing a tour from Philip Lane, a lady that lived in Haringey for 60 years. So I'm doing a tour of the geography of some people. So I've called it Local Legends of Tottenham Stories. So I kind of want to pick up people who lived in Tottenham and like do a walk around. So I'm going to do Lordship. I was going to start on West Green Road because she didn't live too far off. But then I was like, oh, that might be too much of a walk. But yeah, next time I might actually want to do a West Green Road walk as well, like looking at the local
3: reminds me of the work a little bit of Avril Nansen. She's amazing as well. I'd love to come to that. So definitely keep in touch.
1: I will let you know. And me, Supreme, we went on that walk, didn't we? Avril's walk. So, we've both been on that walk as well.
2: And did you touch on where West Green Road branches onto the old Black Boy Lane?
3: Do you know what? That is something that I do need to touch on a bit more. And I think I will do on my second shoot day. After talking to Pepper Kaya, who had a head start, but he was like, that is something I think you need to mention. Some before and after pictures of like Boy Pub and how that's not there anymore. And do you know what? I'm actually amongst one of the people that think they should change Black Boy Lane to Black Boy Lane. I think John LaRose is more Stroud Green Road. And I think maybe Stroud Green Road should be called LaRose Lane. But in terms of our Black Boy Lane, I think it should come back. Everybody else wants it. I don't see why they won't listen to the local people.
2: I think that was something to do with around COVID. Around COVID, there was a lot of roads and statues that were pulled down and renamed because their connotations with slavery or, you know, so that's why it was renamed. I don't know if it was
1: I think they did a good consultation.
2: Yeah, but you see,
1: I think it was the consultation wasn't. I think that's probably what it was. They didn't do a great consultation, in a sense, for renaming. It was kind of like sprang on everybody. So I think a consultation will probably got everybody on board.
2: Yeah,
1: a little bit more. So I think it was the way it was done. I don't know if we were against the name changing of the name, but I think it was the way it was just kind of, here's the name of the new road, here. But I guess, but when I did go to the archive, I kind of see why they did pick him as well, because he did do a lot of work in Tottenham around the education, black parents educational. Sort of a bit about him that I did read just for my walk, yeah. Because I've got to go down, so I am going down the Rose Lane as well and touching upon that this name change. And I think there was, he did a lot of work around school expulsions in Tottenham and sent up a lot of the parents. So I don't know why they picked him. So I guess maybe it's a reason why they picked John LaRose for that part. So there might have been a reason for it, which they didn't share.
2: And
3: yeah, I think if people perhaps knew a bit more why, and there was a little bit of a press release, which is fine, you know, you can do this big whole red ribbon and cut it and that whole jazz. But I think if people knew a bit more about why, I think it also would just save the sign constantly getting vandalised. You know, that's not fair on him, his family or the legacy at all. So
1: yeah,
3: still part of Bring Back Black Boy, and it just rolls off the tongue. And I think it's not like it was called something like Dirty Black Boy. It was just called Black Boy Lane and kind of iconic.
2: Well, I may say something on that. I remember growing up and walking down that road, and there used to be a big picture of a picky head boy with big rubber lips that was up there. And it just happened that it was called the Black Boy Pub. And I thought it was, you know, and it at the time, I think Caribbean people, the kind of culture at the time on television was we would be ourselves through programs such as Love Thy Neighbor, you know, the word nigger and things that were said. So at one time, but when a new generation is coming up, we saw it as offensive. I actually think that we weren't taking no rubbish. And that leads on to Bernie Grant and other bits and pieces in my work. But as you do, you know about the three Sustrans that are in the park?
3: Yes.
2: Are they mentioned?
3: They are going to be mentioned.
2: Okay. Because it
3: I cannot recall.
2: I'm a bit of a person that, much as you mentioned Bernie Grant Arts Centre, currently to me, I heard a rumor, I don't know or not, but so many times, but
3: yeah,
2: has he ever delivered? Yeah, you know,
3: 100%. And I think also, to be frank, being shown anywhere, it's a big palaver.
2: Yeah,
3: after a lot of my work in had people like who were part of Hackney Library and Art.
2: Much as you mentioned Bernie Grant Arts Centre, currently to me, I heard a rumor, I don't know or not, but so many times, but
3: yeah,
2: has he ever delivered? Yeah, you know,
3: 100%. And I think also, to be frank, being shown anywhere, it's a big palaver.
2: Yeah,
3: and after a lot of my work in had people like who were part of Hackney Library and Archivist say, well,

0: much as you mentioned Bernie Grant Arts Centre, currently to me, I heard a rumor, I don't know or not, but so many times, but
1: yeah,
0: has he ever delivered? Yeah, you know,
1: 100%. And I think also, to be frank, I'm shown anywhere, it's a big palaver.
0: Yeah.
1: Same after a lot of my work in Hackney, had people like who were part of Hackney Library and Archivist say, well, there's for you here. And I was like, yeah, is made by collaboration, yeah. I guess, with Haringey Council, like the support there in places where it should have been. And the lack of like independent cinemas or spaces that I feel like somewhere that, yeah, it's something artsy event. I felt like Bernie Grant's was the place to be as I was covering. Yeah, it felt like a bit of a tussle to even forward. And I'm comfortable saying that because I feel like these spaces as a younger artist shouldn't be the first thing that people are thinking about. You know, they had, they were saying that they had a busy run up in June and July, but quite frankly, the building looks quite empty. About you, but yeah, that's how I feel. I hadn't even been in the, you know, the hub bit at the front where they used to show films.
2: Yeah, that's it. I was going to say, that bit would be perfect for showing there.
1: But
2: that
1: my point to them was, I haven't watched a film in there since I think I was about 4 years old.
0: Wow.
1: So it really goes to show that I think their programming could be severely better and they could have so many other things going on in that massive building that I feel like is underutilised for the local people and the black artistic community.
2: I mean, I remember printing to them about, because dance is my favourite artistic a dance festival here, like a one that's sort of cultures of dance.
1: Yeah, you're so right about that.
2: I was like, we need a dance festival, like Indian dance. You can have like all day of different dance. And I want to tell them, they were just like, but we have places that have done dance festivals and other boroughs.
1: And why would we be a borough
2: to go to enjoy dance somewhere else?
1: You get what I mean, though, when we have such a great venue utilised by a drama school at the moment, Erdang Drama School. So if it's good enough for them and their shows and what they need it for, why isn't it good enough for the local people?
2: And you've got a really great dance studio, but it's so expensive because I used to run dance classes, but it's expensive. Right. We haven't had dance. We haven't had a lot of dance.
1: Why isn't there also a concession pool?
2: That was a discussion as well that came up. Like, there was never an answer. Like, I said, why? When they first opened, they sued residents, Haringey Council staff, and they used to give concessions to us. When
0: I was alive, at the time, I remember they spent £1 million doing a feasibility study, and they Tottenham Hotspur has a football game, and this art centre's here. The gyratory system around Broad Lane would be gridlocked. That's why it didn't take off in Tottenham Hill, where that big white tower block is, because that was the. Because for years and years, there's the ex-GLC building there. It was empty for years, opposite Ferry Lane Estate. So that was penciled in. Now, when Bernie was alive, he got together all the artists, your Jazzy B, your Gabrielle, everything. It was like the Voice newspaper, everything. Black Art Centre of Excellence was the problem. Because they're going to say, okay, they're going to let us spend our money to tell us that. Now, so it's like, every property developer, hell. So when now it's moved, it moved to Sharon Grant and them lot. They were across the road, opposite. They were based there. What the intention was is that, you know, you just spoke about theatre. The intention was to teach people lighting, theatre. It was meant to be like a training place. And the actual Bernie Grant Centre was linked with the college door. And I don't mean over. But again, Grant Arts Centre. I know there's a chimney there. That's got to stay there because that's where a lot of houses didn't have baths in Tottenham. So people used to go there to go, I'm loved. Yeah. And you would find out extension toilets. That bin system back to right. Yeah, so Bernie Grant's art centre, I don't know in Hackney, but there's been a few white elephants in Hackney. They had the ocean. I don't know if you know the ocean opposite Hackney.
1: Yeah, right, okay. Is that where the picture house is now?
0: Yeah,
2: yes,
0: so
2: yes, where the picture house.
0: It used to be Hackney Library. And what happened, the Arts Council gave 1 million...

0: music and arts. And the, at that time, struggling as well. I had to close for about, but
1: yeah,
0: the ocean. What was what's interesting? Called Rising Tide, which is charity. £20 being thrown at all. What do you call it? Thrown at the ocean. That was the demise of youth clubs in when the ocean opened. They were saying you had to be over 18 to go in there to certain events, or you had to go with an elder. And then I don't know. They went round the back. They're doing. I think they're still there. Rising Tide. And what we actually had to, because they ran out of money, you know. But I won't stray big money. But back on his feet plays a lot of UK. And everybody was going to Hackney. The Empire was running matinees. Sunday, I think you could get about 3 shows on a Sunday. Right? And most of these black players, the comedians, a lot of these black players running, kept it on his feet. And then we...
1: Yeah.
0: Well, not surprised me. I'd done an event in Hackney back in the day. It was in the 90s. £2,000 for a matinee to hire it. And what they calculated it that there's £2,000 a seat. The Empire is it's a hard plot if you ain't to pack out, but it still financially worked out quite well for £2,000. And this is the argument that I've got with what do we call it, Bernie Grant's Art Centre, because you've got less seats in there. So if you was to do a certain play, you're seating. You won't make no money. You know, that's why you're seeing people go to that. What's this one in Southford? They're getting more for them.
1: Yeah,
0: because we're almost touching to go to a show now.
1: So I feel like there's a disparity of people who don't go to the theatre or don't get to go to the theatre.
0: Mm.
1: And, you know, it really does need to be more accessible. Sometimes there's a lot of things you want to go to. I don't know about how you guys have felt, but it's on a period of this, like events like Broadway, you know, there's stuff like Projected Black. Sometimes within that, there is some free. It's all like, oh, okay, what can I put my mind about off? Can I make this work? Like, the theatre in Enfield. The Millfield, they seem of. Lepening. We used to. I don't know if they do, but they always
0: see. I think there was a... So they've revamped the theatre.
1: Oh, okay.
0: They've revamped... But Millfields is there's a car, and that helps a lot. Fucking Millfield, not as much. It's probably the same as Bernie Grant's, to be quite honest, but they've got a base on the same pieces. How can I explain it? But again... But I do find it ironic that when you look at this, they've got a cafe, they've got a mezzanine floor that's not being used. They could do rib eats or anything else across. You just talked about what the whole place in used, right? And I didn't want to
1: Victoria Line connection.
0: Oh, there's
1: there's a perk is on the Victoria Line. There's,
0: yeah,
1: you know. Very, 100%. I agree. I think also, you know, they don't sell proper food or anything as well. When they used to have like coffee or, I don't know, nuts and crisps. And...
0: Yeah. But do you not think it's ironic that next door you've got the largest food bank ever in Tottenham, in Haringey? It's weird.
1: Oh, what? Right there.
0: Come on. That's making us look like, what? Is everybody in Tottenham hungry? Because there's no food. That's the biggest amount of queues I've ever seen on a food bank ever. It's ridiculous,
1: it's
0: man.
1: It's a serious food bank. I volunteer there sometimes.
0: Okay.
1: It's a proper operation over there, honestly. Yeah. And... you find people really do need it, and sometimes it's really tough when people come towards the end and you can't afford to give them as much. But that's the right next door, and then our Tottenham, our town hall.
0: Yeah.
1: It's not like other ones that get used for wedding. I just find sometimes that's quite interesting.
0: I find that as a listed building, I've never ever thought I would ever see that. You know, like, oh, this is the town hall. This is where big decisions are made.
1: Didn't they happen anymore?

0: Didn't they have events in the town hall?
1: Yeah. If you look on the decor in there, it's very grandiose. But I think what's the name is in there? I forgot. Is it Pastor Mills? I forgot his name.
2: Yeah.
1: Mills. Is it Mills? Nims.
2: Yeah, it's definitely very grand, and it could be more grand by other things that like tidy.
1: I do a bit of feel that grand, that stairway is very grand. Yeah, Arabella, a bit of a. We're going to get back to you, a maker, poet.
2: Kristen, I do spoken word, writing a while. Called Stella Bella Bitch, which is sort of about playing on stereotypes and alter egos. So yeah, I do a mixture of poetry. I think also because I come from quite a performance, that always helps to sort of blend.
0: Where do you perform? Or have you had like a...
2: I've performed Song Maker in Shakespeare's Globe, an event by two of my friends
0: at
2: the Africa Centre for Poetic Temperature with poetry. I was even meant to tonight perform at somebody's celebration of life, but unfortunately I wasn't feeling very well in the day, so I wasn't able to attend. But yeah.
0: Do you have any like recorded or like do you put it online? I mean, like some people like do like series or have a...
2: I do want to think one of my next inventory is to make film out of poetry. Whether I like perform it then get more into like a cinematic film that I want to do as well.
0: So actually you mentioned like your first freshman poetry kind of come after and you're
2: something to express myself. Sometimes I was writing stuff at home but nothing really to be read. But in that discipline of piece, learning it, embodying it as well.
0: And poetry, or is it?
2: It depends. Sometimes I'll have like a stimulus, like the celebration of life I was meant to perform. It was a famous Nigerian writer, publisher. But in terms of other stuff, sometimes I'll just sort of go. I wrote something recently called Superfly, and that was it on. And I was like, oh, okay, cool. Right. Just flowing. Sometimes you write something in one take. True, that's like.
0: They're like writing lots, and other times it's like, oh, nothing's coming out. But I'll write a few lines somewhere, and it will develop at some point.
2: Yeah.
1: Do you?
0: And so was it? Sorry, guys, for him.
1: No, I was just going to answer. Does she do the morning pages?
2: Morning.
1: You know, there's this.
0: Julia Cameron, The Artist's Way, in her book, The Artist's Way, she talked about how when a lot of artists doing the morning pages as a way to get rid of all your first morning thoughts that might get in the way of being able to be creative. So she calls it the morning pages.
2: I've never heard of that. I'll definitely take that on and do some research. Who'd you say it's by?
0: Julia Cameron's called, so the book's called The Artist's Way. She wrote it like Alcoholic Anonymous. But she did it in the same way for artists. So she talks about how as artists sometimes the blockages are due to like limiting beliefs and different things. So she talks about going on artist dates to anything. You know, if you go anywhere, the what writing, if they're doing morning pages and these different exercises. Jessica read it, I wrote it, and it's actually, I find out rid of all the junk. So to do more. So with your acting, what other, do you just do theatre? Have you done like film as well?
2: Yeah, so honestly, I've done quite a mixture of different stuff. Season 2, theatre, performed lots of London theatres, lots. So National Theatre, New Wimbledon, New Diorama. But I've done a lot of stuff. I've been lucky to really explore how acting works. So I am focusing on other things like my filmmaking more so than acting. Just because that felt like a decision that I had to make in terms of what I wanted to do. And I felt like it was a bit of a disservice to myself to just focus on one thing when I'm challenging other things as well.

0: If you were to give advice to a young person who's kind of wants to explore their artistic expression, what advice would you give them?
1: I'd say just start, honestly. Whatever it is, whatever you have access to, just start. Go to free stuff. Bother other artistic people. Offer yourself up, even if you're not very good at something. You know, you've just got to learn, honestly. You'd be surprised how many people get jobs in all different industries and they're not even very good at them. So, no, honestly. Even people I've met over my research, this isn't about my film, this is just in general. And they've been like, yeah, well, I sort of fell into this job as an archivist, or I sort of fell into this job doing heritage. And the privilege that is to just fall into the job. And then suddenly you have like a beautiful career and you earn like 50 a year minimum. Do you know what I mean? So yeah. I say everyone should be selfish. Everybody should, if you're young, anyway, be selfish. Ask. If you don't ask, you won't get. Shy barns get nothing. So yeah. Go to events by yourself. You don't need to go with people. You meet people there. Whatever it is, get yourself a notebook if you're drawing in there, if you're writing in there. Watch films you can watch anywhere. You know, you can go on dodgy websites. You can go to cinema for cheap. Like, I'd say that's one thing as well. If you haven't been to the theatre, you should try and go or find cheap tickets. There's also lots of them collected. Bunch of creators is one of Instagram run by my friends who takes people to stuff for free. So there's loads of things out there that you can go and do, and it doesn't have to be your career. I think a lot of people, they think, oh, I'm into art, I should be an artist. It doesn't have to be your career. It can still be your outlet, it can be your side hustle, but I think everybody should express themselves in that way. You know, you can hold down your finances job, but you're actually an amazing artist, and you know, we need that sort of difference. Not everyone's going to be a famous actor. I think that's even something like with going to Brit, as much as it does prepare you for the outside world, there's so many people unfortunately not get the opportunities they deserve, whether that's systemic barriers or how their home life is or whatever. But really and truly, it's about still staying true to your own art, making your own stuff, not always waiting for handouts, or stuff like grants, going for grants, learning how to go for grants as well. And yeah, I'd say you do not need to be recognised to do what you do, but you don't need somebody to come and, like, you know, absolutely recognise that you've got to see it for yourself.
0: That's a really great advice. You don't need to be recognised, just do it for yourself. I think that's really, I think that's what a lot of artists probably stop them.
1: Discipline as well.
0: Discipline.
1: Yeah, if you know you're a good, I don't know, fine artist, but you need to learn certain other skills, then go and learn those skills. You know, nothing's stopping you. I think sometimes people think that art is very, like, up in the air, la di da da da da. It's about having discipline. It's about, like, how you have this radio show and what it happens every week. Exactly, you know, so it's, you know, free to, like, come on, I've got to do this, I've got to do that. Don't just be like, oh, you know, I'll do it later. No, create your regimen, your routine, and et cetera, and be consistent with your work. I think also, like, this is how, that's the best thing for being, like, a music artist as well. If you're learning to make music or produce, you've got to pump your work out there, pump, pump, pump, pump. But, of course, for it to be a certain quality, I would hope, but yeah.
0: Yes. I mean, I learned that I've kind of finished my master's in creative practice, and that's one of the things I realised, that creativity needs structure.
1: Yeah.
0: You need structure. Because it just falls if you don't. You need to give it a container and be structured and disciplined in order to make progress. And then, you know, see how you're getting along, and if you need to pivot as well. And find others. So, if anyone wants to get hold of you, Arabella, what's the best way for them to get in touch?
1: Email, not email. Well, yeah, I guess email, but you can, my Instagram, which I said is Arabella, that's A-E-R-T, and then which is B-E-E-L-L-A, and my name is Arabella Charlotte. You can find me on LinkedIn, Arabella Charlotte.

0: easy things, I think.
1: Okay. Have you any last words for?
0: No, I've loved it. I always love coming on the show. Yeah, thank you so much for having me.
1: No,
0: It's been
1: thank
0: great
1: you.
0: even to hear the lady who was talking about Carib Eats. It's just
1: Oh, Elliot.
0: amazing
1: Yes.
0: to hear what other people are doing as well. Yeah, no, thank you so much for having me on board. I would love to tune in another time as well.
1: Yes, thank you. And we look forward to when your mention Western Road comes out.
0: Yes, 100%. I'll
2: Yeah.
0: definitely be in touch with you guys about that, as well as we're having an archival showcase at Hackney Empire on Monday night. So if you guys are around,
2: Oh,
0: you should
2: what, this
0: come
2: Monday?
0: and the 20th, 6:30 to eight.
1: If
0: Is
1: you
0: it
1: send the
0: nine?
1: details, have you got like a flyer or link?
0: Yeah, I've got a flyer and it's just RSVP. So if I know you're coming, you
2: Yeah.
0: can
2: Okay.
0: come. There's refreshments and prizes and stuff like that. So it'd be lovely to see you both if you're around.
2: Okay,
1: Okay,
2: thanks.
1: thank you. Okay, thank you.
0: Okay, take care.
1: Okay,
0: Thank you so much,
1: bye
0: Bridget. Thank you, DJ,
1: bye.
0: for doing.
2: Okay.
1: Okay,
2: No
1: love Alan.
2: problem,
0: Both
2: Arabella.
0: of you
2: Yeah,
0: have a
2: bye.
0: lovely evening.
1: Yeah,
0: Okay,
2: bye.
0: bye.
2: Bye.
1: Yes, so that was our two guests, Ellie and Arabella.
2: I had to just quickly go and blow my nose because I don't know, there's a lot of
1: Ah,
2: mucus coming up, you know.
1: oh dear, a bit hay fever,
2: Yeah.
1: bit of cold.
2: I don't know what it is. Maybe I'm coming out in something because England's playing or something, I don't know. But yeah, that was nice to hear from those two guests, and we're gonna
1: Yes,
2: follow
1: it
2: up
1: was.
2: what's going there,
1: With
2: you know.
1: them.
2: And
1: It's really good. It's good advice on both of them. Like, for many in our communities are wanting to do social enterprises. So it was really interesting to hear about taking your time when you're and finding a structure. And you know, if you are applying for funding, it's a numbers game. So you know, you've got to do more than one and about being en about being enterprising at the same time as impact, because impact doesn't always pay bills. So, you know, it's about.
2: I think you need to do
1: yeah.
2: a poetry about that one. Impact doesn't pay the
1: Impact
2: bills.
1: doesn't pay bills. Well, it doesn't. I've learned that. Like, so you actually do have to become enterprising because, you know.
2: Yeah, because there's something that Arabella said, and even Ali said, and one thing I think, how I feel, and this is how I feel. I think sometimes when we try so hard and so many things, I believe that our creativity starts to slip because we start to we got so much, as the word she used, when you've got a lot of plates to juggle. And sometimes I just get this feeling, look, I just want to relax and be creative. Do you understand? Rather than, again, deadlines for funding and grants and doing this and going here and there, it can take a toll on you, to me personally, because you're thinking, right, this is what I need. So again, I agree with funding and I agree with this, but it has now become, and that's where I think that society has become a thing where it's like pay as you go. But they put such a premium price on things that you have to get funded to do X. And then we are a people, I mean, Arabella spoke about my actual area, I've got to say, is documentary films, yeah? But when you do documentaries, especially, you're like an all-rounder. The lighting, the sound, the this. Whereas if the BBC or someone does a documentary, that's a department. That's the lighting department. That's the sound department. You've
1: So
2: got
1: they've got that
2: someone who does
1: resource.
2: wardrobe. You've got somebody who just pampers you. You got, you know, like, so when it comes to us, sometimes I think it's great that we overstand every part and every element, especially in filming, especially in any art that you do. But then you can become master of nothing, and a bit of that, a bit like, you know, and that's where sometimes I feel, oh, am I getting like that? Because I used to be, I used to be more creative back in the day. That's how I felt. That's how I felt. I thought, you know what? Wow. I was doing this. I was doing that. Now it's like, I have to write up a fill in a form. And it's almost like what's quite interesting as well with Haringey talking about the rebel bar and all this. I'm thinking, No. Rebel is when we just go out and do it. But then if you're going to get somebody, it's a bit weird. If you put in a funding application to do something rebellious or rebel or whatever they want, that person might be thinking, oh, we can't have that. Do you understand? Not unless to me, if you're making waves outside, that's when they want to talk to you. Or people are more likely, they're going to throw money at you. They're going to say, oh, everybody's talking about the More Knowledge Show. Yeah. Blah, blah, blah, blah. How can they do it without us? That's how I even see the music industry is the same.
1: Mm-hmm.
2: Sometimes, you can go and sign up to a record label and then you get someone who's not on a record label, but yeah, they are the talk of the town. And they're thinking, well, how comes he's doing it out, doing so well without the machinery that we've got?
1: Mm-hmm.
2: You know? Which is interesting for me, because I'm going to look at, most of the best documentary filmmakers, best filmmakers, they all break the rules. You've got to break the rules sometimes. If you stick to, you know what? Sometimes, I remember I put in for funding. You're giving out X amount, but your insurance, if you had insurance for 2 days,
1: that would eat out the
2: whole of them. So what's going around here?
1: You have to try for about more than one funding, and so sometimes you've got to have two applications going at once, like one for the insurance and one for something else.
2: Yeah, no, but the thing is, when you put in for the funding, you have to say that you've got the insurance with it. Anyway, that I've done a pitch and I felt so gutted, right? I felt so gutted when lunchtime came and people are talking amongst each other, and you knew who got it before even... You knew who got it before even the announcement.
1: For the funding.
2: Yeah, because some people kind of bragging, oh, yeah, that's my auntie, and she just spoke to me this morning, da, da, da, and I'm like, what? So the real person who's put the real graft in ain't getting it. Because this other word that we call nepotism, I call it, and sometimes, I just think that we're up against all of this. And you know what? I'm going to say this. I think a lot of the times when people do get it, it's token. It's like, you got to make it look good. Give that little black girl around the corner a bit of money. You know what I mean? That's how I feel. Because when we're dealing with, and I looked on, it's funny, a white guy done this documentary and it's called Injustice. I don't know if you know it. He's now a professor. His film was mainly about Haringey, Tottenham, Joy Gardner, Roger Sylvester, Jarrett. Injustice was Ken Fierro. And funny enough, me and Ken get on, right, when I chat to him. Ken's film was banned by the police.
1: Oh.
2: Banned. said this, no, no. If he had a screening, there was problems. Now he's now it's just turned around. He's a professor. He's a professor from, he's, because he was what we, similar to what I like, it's called guerrilla filmmaking. You know, you're going, you're, because guerrilla and documentaries, as far as I'm concerned, is about you telling the truth at any cost. It ain't that, you know what, sorry, you can't show that. No. No. Any good documentary, right, is this, it, the whole thing is debunking and uncovering truths is documentaries. That's how I look at documentaries. Yeah. You know, but yeah, there is, I forgot his name. Blackrove. Oh, what's his name? He talks down at, what's that, Speaker's Corner?
1: Yeah.
2: And he made a documentary and it was raw. Raw. It was called, why have I forgot it? This is a documentary I remember I went and see and he put it on. It's called Bang Bang in the Manor. And it was about gun and knife crime. That's his name, Ishmael Blackrove. Bang Bang in the Manor. And he was going in crack houses. He was going in.
1: Mm-hmm.
2: Yeah. Funerals. But he went in. He went in on his one, Bang Bang on the Manor. Rice. I remember what was interesting. He's got a production and people can go and Google it called Rice and Peas Production.
1: Rice and Peas Production. Oh.
2: Rice and Peas, yeah. Ishmael Blackrove. Brilliant speaker. I think he's written a book now, Ishmael. But he's one of those guys as well that that loves community screenings. It's more about getting the message to the community more than trying to get on the BBC.
1: Mm-hmm.
2: You know what I mean? Because that I love the documentaries, the guys who you know, that's what it's about. It's not about, I think it's about, similar to what Arabella said, archiving Wagwan. From your point of view, from the, you could say, I'm doing it from the truth. Documentary. There was another documentary I was going to mention and now it's gone right out of my head. Let me look at the time. Yeah. But I used to like, there was an American company, I think they were called Vice. I don't know if you know Vice. They're on YouTube. Oh, they do. They're going in as well. You know, and I used to watch their things and I think, wow, these people are going in. Right? And I actually forgot the point I was going to make. But these now are archived. From our, what happened to us, there's, I think the Brixton riot, someone done one on the Brixton riot when it happened with Cherry Gross. Because I used to, you know what, it's so funny, because back in the day, and this is it, you could do a documentary, and obviously, you can burn it on your own DVD, package it and sell it. So, it was almost like the hip-hop industry, you can sell your film out of the back of a car. And you don't need no funding and this and that. You know, nowadays, I actually do think it's kind of easier because the cameras and the equipment you've got it in your house.
1: As a smaller.
2: You've got a good, decent laptop, a decent 4K camera, bam, you're off. What I think is the key, this is just me, I said the arts, Arabella, what is the key? The key is the content.
1: Yeah.
2: You can film that crap. You can have crap sound. But if the content is right, bam, that's your recipe. And it's similar to you. And what did she say? Arabella, how you tell that story. Because it's quite interesting because I wanted to answer, is she narrating it? Or people talking to camera?
1: Oh, yeah.
2: Is it talking heads? is how, you know, but we'll probably see the style of how she delivers it, you know. So the style of it, because obviously, like you said, and you were absolutely correct, everybody goes, possibly goes down West Green Road and say, right.
1: Everyone at some point.
2: That guy, I know that guy. He's Tea and Crumpets. He's your friend, isn't it?
1: Tea and Crumpets?
2: The channel's called Tea and Crumpets, and it's the guy.
1: Oh, yes. Yeah. Tea and Crumpets.
2: Magic J. Yes. I know Magic J. And what's the name, innit? With the trainers. King of Trainers.
1: Yeah.
2: The two of them. But.
1: Yeah.
2: Magic J's YouTube channel. Oh, baby. And he talks about, you know, he'll be down Brick Lane. I've seen him down Brick Lane. He'll be down, you get what I mean? He'll be down in various areas, maybe Liverpool. And then he links up with somebody local and he starts talking about, what happens in that area and stuff like that. Yeah.

0: from South African or Caribbean communities, you'd have been, you've had a reason to be on West Green Road, even if you don't live in. I mean, I know there's people that that have moved out of London. That I was on Uncle John's Bakery once, and somebody was, because they said they only come down once a month, but they come, they make sure they come to us. Perfection, I suppose. You know, so I was like, yeah, that's quite interesting.
1: Oh yeah, just sorry, I was just quickly reading a message about something else because distractions. Yeah,
0: The
1: whole of West Green Road and even the Ladder Roads, there's history. There's,
0: yeah.
1: And the thing is, as well, I forgot to answer.

0: car at first, it had quite a lot. At first, it was that was the area makeup of West Green Road. Now it has changed.
1: Yeah.
0: Before, the reason why a lot of, I'm going to say, African people came to West Green Road was because of the factories on the side at the time, which was called Gestetner. And because Gestetner used to do these, you know, these jobs where, you know, they don't ask no questions and you get paid cash in hand or whatever it is or whatever.
1: And, I was Lawrence Road as well. You had a lot of... And I've been doing interviews with a lot of people that did come over in the...

0: in there, but I always...
1: Yes, you know about the African data. Mother of a civilization. Daughter of civilization.
0: And I, like, I felt scared to go in, but I'll pop my head in and have a look around, but I don't remember. Because my dad used to take me to the Africa Centre, so I used to go there. Oh,
1: yes, you never know.
0: But I would, like, at the 41 bus stop, I would...
1: You never know.

0: 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And you see, when we're in town, we listen to Conscious Radio.
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0: 8461. So remember, Saturday the 25th of July, it's all about the Big Beagles fun day out in Bradford. The whole day going through to the early hours of the morning. It's going to be noise.
1: DP promotion.

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2: 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And we would like to say,
3: it starts with you. 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

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Conscious radio station, the biggest station around here, sir. 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Sure. Who said that? Bucky said that with no apology.

0: Yeah, we. Hi, this is Black Slate. 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

0: 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So remember, Saturday the 25th of July, it's all about the big people's fun day out in Bradford. The whole day going through to the early hours of the morning. It's going to be nice.
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0: Brickford and Simone present their annual Cancer Awareness Pink and White Dinner and Dance in aid of cancer research on Bankaray Saturday, 29th of August at the JK Banquet and Suite, The Grand, 15A Perry Street, Forest Hill, SE23 2NE. 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
3: it starts with you. 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

0: 461. So remember, Saturday the 25th of July, it's all about the Big Beagles fun day out in Bradford. The whole day going through to the early hours of the morning. It's going to be nice.
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0: Rickford and Simone present their annual Cancer Awareness Pink and White Dinner and Dance in aid of cancer research on Bankaray Saturday, 29th of August at the JK Banqueting Suite, The Grand, 15A Perry Street, Forest Hill, SE23 2NE. 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

0: Rickford and Simone present their annual Cancer Awareness Pink and White Dinner and Dance in aid of cancer research on Bankaray Saturday, 29th of August at the JK Banqueting Suite, The Grand, 15A Perry Street, Forest Hill, SE23-2NE. 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
3: Hi, my name is Giovanni Model, along with my sister Amoya Model and Dana Model. And we would like to say,
2: it starts with you. You, the youth of the community. Let's head for a brighter future and open our eyes. Say no to guns, no to knives, no to drugs, and yes to life.
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0: 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Had them locked down the place, it no normal. Go tell your friend, don't forget them no normal. So everybody tune in, it no normal. To the world! Yeah, man, I be able to represent, you know, for conscious radio. Yeah, man, them for no say a mad thing, you know, the station. Mad a road, crab up! Mad.
1: Say you got

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